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0: Dr. Sammy Hagar here with one more Top Rock Countdown, all right? 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Geminis are freakazoids, man. 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Prince, Bob Dylan, look at these guys. 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
2: 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Life is good. But wait, hold on a second. You're not wearing a seatbelt? 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Uh-oh, too late. Cops everywhere are stepping up enforcement, so you'd better buckle up or you will get caught. Sorry to ruin your day. Click it or ticket.
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0: I'm Beth Carroll. My guest is Alan Harris, Seminole County Emergency Manager, here to tell us how to prepare for the hurricane season. It is once again time, isn't it?
1: It's a shocking how fast it seems that it comes up for us native Floridians. We just get out of hurricane season, and then it seems like it's just starting back up again.
0: Absolutely. Well, so it starts officially on June 1st.
1: It does. It starts on June 1st. It ends in November. Although we have had some tropical events before June, doesn't look like that will happen this year based on the current forecasts. And then we have had some tropical events after November. Notable, the year that we went into the Greek alphabet, I believe that was 2005, but we went into the alpha, beta, gamma, delta, quite a few different ones. So we have had it, but the official season is June to November.
0: Tell us what the expectations are for this hurricane season.
1: So that's a great question, and I get that a lot right now when I'm doing presentations. The National Weather Service, National Hurricane Center have both said that it will be a lighter hurricane season. Ironically, the Colorado State University puts out a forecast as well, and it's a very, very good forecast, even though they aren't at risk of tropical events. They have a great meteorology team there. They also are predicting a slower season for the number of hurricanes in the Gulf of Mexico and Atlantic Ocean. Now, that does not mean anything to us in emergency management about how we should prepare. It just gives us a little bit of comfort that potentially there is a less chance that we will see a hurricane this year or less hurricanes this year. It doesn't say where the hurricane is going to be. It doesn't say where it's going to go. And unfortunately, when we look back on time, even though it is supposed to be a lighter hurricane season, we go back to some El Ninos in the past, one of those being 2004. And in 2004, we were hit four times during a moderate El Nino. So even though the number of hurricanes may be less, it may be in a situation where you get hit multiple times with the less number of hurricanes. So again, it really doesn't say much about where they're going to go.
0: Yeah, and I know in past years I've spoken to you and you've really preached the message, it only takes one. And don't get complacent.
1: It sure does. And when you look at the number of storms that have hit us direct on, we have not been hit since Hurricane Charley. But yet you look at the hurricanes, you know, people say, oh, I went through Hurricane Milton, Hurricane Ian, Hurricane Irma. Yes, those were horrible hurricanes. Hurricane Matthew, Francis, Jean, Tropical Storm Fay was the worst flood event in our history until, of course, Hurricane Ian stole that title. But those never hit Seminole County. The eye did not come over Seminole County. In some cases, didn't come almost 100 miles from Seminole County. Yet each event, each storm did different type, but incredible damage to our community.
0: Yeah, I think that's the interesting thing. When we think about a hurricane, we think of the wind blowing and the house is gone, but it's not always something as dramatic, but the impact on us as a family or as a neighborhood is significant.
1: Yeah, and there's different things that can occur based on the storm. So when we look at a storm like Tropical Storm Fay or Hurricane Ian specifically, because of how slow it went, the flood risk, of course, went way up. And we saw a 500-year flood with Hurricane Ian. We, you know, we use these names, 100-year flood and 500-year flood. But we've had four 100-year floods in the last 7 years. So do they happen every 100 years? Absolutely not. That's we're not seeing that at all. You can also, for a quicker one, a quicker storm, get these tornadoes spun off. And we saw that in Milton, lots of different tornadoes. Ian had a lot of tornadoes as well. So you have to look at that. Of course, debris is always an issue. And in Irma, even though we did not get a direct strike, we had 1 million cubic yards of debris. That's 11 spaceship Earths at Epcot. I mean, to put it in visual format. So that took us months to clean up all that debris. So each storm is going to have a little bit different risk.
0: And you and I always do this interview leading up to June 1st, because not because it is absolutely scary moment. We've got to act now. But because we are at a point where we have that opportunity to slowly take it at pace, get the house ready, get the supplies ready, this is the time to take advantage of the time we have.
1: Yeah, in fact, we you're absolutely right. We don't want people to stress out. And the way not to stress out before a hurricane is to have some preparedness, some things that you have done. You don't have to be complete with everything. I get that. Times are rough. You know, costs are up. I understand that. You know, when I talk about disaster kits, we used to say, having a 72-hour kit, have a kit for a whole week. I don't say that ever in any display anymore, any presentation. Instead, I say, hey, buy a couple extra items each time you go to the grocery store, each time you go, you know, to the hardware store, maybe buy some extra batteries. Over time, you'll have a nest disaster kit. But even if it's not 100% prepared before the hurricane, at least it provides you some comfort. We know where the news media is going to be right before the hurricane. They're going to be in front of the grocery store. They're going to be in front of the hardware store. And they're going to shoot the empty shelves behind them. So having some supplies for the family is very important. And even just a little bit. And of course, reviewing your insurance documents, just making sure that they're all in place, that provides a little bit of comfort. We don't want people to be stressed out. We want them to be prepared.
0: Yeah. And in fact, because we have this discussion every year, I have some supplies, but this is also, wouldn't you agree, the time to go through those and make sure things are still working and haven't expired and all that.
1: Absolutely. This time of year is the time, you know, I pull out my generator. I have a little generator that, you know, we'll power a little window air conditioning unit in one room with some lights and stuff like that. But I pull it out. We run it for a while, make sure it's good. You know, if it's not good, let's, you know, get it fixed. Now's the time to do that. Just check all of our, you know, materials, make sure that we have batteries. You know, portable radios, very, very important, because you lose power, that may be the only way that you're getting information is via radio. And flashlights, not candles, those types of things. A tarp for the roof is always really nice in case there's damage to the roof so it doesn't continue to damage your home afterwards. So those things and just pieces of hardware where we can fix up the home real quick.
0: Yeah, you can respond quicker if you know where everything is.
1: Right.
0: I do want to take a couple more moments, though, to talk about the why prepare part. You touched on flooding, and I know part of the preparation we should take is to safeguard against flooding because that is so common. Will you talk us through those steps?
1: Sure. So if you are in a flood-prone area, of course, you know, and we're in Florida, so what is a flood-prone area? Everything's in a flood zone. But if you're in a special flood hazard area, you absolutely need to get flood insurance. If you're in an X zone or a non-special flood hazards area, you can still get flood insurance. I have flood insurance at my house. I am not in a flood area. I'm not near any water bodies, but I have it just for peace of mind. If the storm drain gets blocked at the end of the road and somehow water backs up towards my house, I'll be protected from that type of flooding. So we're talking about localized flooding. We're also talking about riverine flooding if you live near a river or creek or lake flooding. So having flood insurance is very important. If you know that you're going to flood, we provide sandbags prior to, but know where and how you're going to do that. Learn how to do it properly. I've seen people do sandbagging and water just goes right into their house. There's a way that you can do it much, much easier. A lot of tutorials on how to do that. We provide education. We actually have a Hurricane Action Day coming up on June the 20th. And we'll be talking, a part of the one of the mini workshops we're going to be offered that day is sandbagging and how to, you know, flood protect your home. We're going to talk about chainsaws, how to use chainsaws safely, generator safety, mucking out the home, all of the stuff that you need to do right around as a hurricane approaches and prepares. And then, of course, recovery afterwards, how to recover quicker.
0: Might it be a good idea to talk to your neighbors, too? And I asked this question because I learned that because my yard has a little bit of a bump, it meant that the water was draining into my neighbor's yard.
1: Yeah, it's a great idea to know your neighbors now anyways. We don't do that as much. Not all communities. There are some communities that still get together and you know, do the lunches and stuff like that. I used to do that all the time when we were, you know, kids. The whole neighborhood would get together, have a picnic. But, knowing who on the street has, I know my neighbor has an incredible chainsaw. I've used a chainsaw before. I know there's a nurse down the street that has that medical knowledge. I know where those folks are, and they know me. They know I'm the emergency manager, and they know the supplies that I have. It's good to be, build that community, that street, if you will, community. Know who's on the street, who can help, who. Is there someone on the street that needs a little additional assistance? Maybe someone, there's an individual that had a stroke. So we're going to need to help that family, that couple. It's an elderly couple. He's doing good helping his spouse, but maybe needed a little additional assistance. Let's check on them before and after the disaster. So just being neighborly, if you will, is very, very important. Flooding certainly a part of that. So, if your water flows into the other person's house, certainly, how can we protect that? How can we help protect them?
0: Okay, and by the way, that also applies to things like trees and other things that are impacting your neighbor as much as yourself.
1: So I'm really, really glad that you brought that up because I wanted to talk about trees, and I want to talk about trees specifically because of the winter that we just occurred. So if you drive around now, you probably see lots of trees that are dead or dying. Palm trees. I had a pine out in front of my house. Had an arborist come by. He said that it is completely dead. It's not coming back. It's a 50-foot tree. So I'm gonna have to get that tree cut down because during a storm, it's coming on my house or it's going on my neighbor's house. So we need to get that taken down. So I have a date to have that taken down. I had some smaller palms that were up next to my home, about 5 feet or so from the home, but those were going to come crashing down as well. Those have actually already been cleared out. So now's the time to look around the house. Any bushes, trees, limbs that are over the homes. If you have dying trees and palms like I did, cutting those back away from power lines, cutting those away back from your home, very important. Especially if they're not coming back, and some of mine were not going to come back. The freeze just did them in.
0: And I think, Alan, that some of the utilities will help with that because they want to do the cutting versus you getting near the power lines.
1: Yeah, so when I talk about that, so the line that goes from the pole to your house, that's real important because that mast that's on your house that ties you into the, that's your responsibility. That mast is your responsibility. So if that comes down, you need to get an electrician to come out. So the limbs and the palms that I had were in between the pole, the electrical pole for the utility company, and then my home and my mast arm. So I needed to cut it back from that area. We don't want you to do it if it's unsafe, obviously, but you may have to get an electrician in that case if it's into it. If it's pole to pole, the utility will handle it. But if it's the pole to your home, you need to be looking at that and how we can cut it back.
0: All right, so it sounds like there's some yard work to do. There's some discussions to happen with your neighbors. There's some elbow grease there. What about inside the house? What are we preparing?
1: Yeah, so have an idea, and it's kind of the same message we gave a few months ago when we talk about tornadoes. So have an interior room where you can go to because when the tropical, if you are going to stay at home, if as soon as the hurricane is coming, there's nothing that you can do once tropical storm force winds start to move into the area. And if a tornado does spawn off of the hurricane, then you need to have an interior room where you can go lower level away from windows and doors where you can protect yourself. Protect your windows. Duct tape does not work. I've seen people still duct tape their windows. That does not work. You can put marine plywood over a window that protects them very well. If you have shutter systems, if you want to go a little bit higher cost shutters, of course, replacing windows is great as well if you have that money. We try to talk all different income levels. So your income level may be just plywood or something to protect your home while the storm, and then take the plywood off afterwards. So it just depends on what your income level is. We completely understand. Again, this is very difficult times, so we want to people to be prepared, but we also understand that economics come into play as well.
0: But we should have a certain amount of supplies on hand just for any emergency, right? Not
1: Yeah,
0: just
1: so again,
0: hurricanes.
1: that disaster kit, having that the disaster kit should include equipment equipment like can opener, right? You can't use the electric can opener. You got to use the manual can opener, and some flashlights, extra batteries, AM/FM radio, mosquito spray. Mosquitoes are horrible after the storm, so mosquito spray. All those little things, tarps, a bucket. People are, why do you need a bucket? Well, it may be a hole in the roof before the storm ends. So having a bucket that you can really quickly grab, twist ties, all kinds of things that you could put in that disaster kit that'll help you. And then very, very important, if you have children, games, toys, things like that. Because once the power goes out, they can maybe play their game on their video little box for a little while until that battery runs out. And then they need to go to the old-fashioned cards and coloring books and books that you can read and things like that. So it's important to have all those, especially for young children, so that they can have something to do and not be scared.
0: So people could go to prepareseminole.org, and I imagine there you have still some of those little training videos that you had before, as well as lists that people can follow.
1: We do. Actually, during we used to have a hurricane expo in the malls all the time. We did one in the city of Lake Mary, Storm Prep Live. It was our hurricane expo for this year, and had a lot of great people come by, ask a lot of questions. A lot of people new to Central Florida. It's shocking how many people came and said, "I have never lived here. I have no idea what to do with a hurricane. I'm from New England. I'm from Washington State. I don't know what this tropical stuff means." So it was great. So during COVID, we couldn't do that. So we actually created a virtual hurricane expo where you can get in and watch all kinds of videos and stuff like that. So if you go to prepareseminole.org, at the very top, it says Hurricane Expo. You can click on that, and there's a whole bunch of different videos that you can watch on really anything that you want prior to the storm.
0: I want you to talk about communication then. You mentioned have a radio. You need to be listening to us when this is happening. But talk about communication as a whole, having that plan with your family, your friends, people out of state, and Middle County.
1: Sure. So it's difficult now to get information to the community. We provide communication through the radio station, of course, and television. And some people, unless they've got the radio on or something like that, they're tuned to whatever their internet flowing thing is, and they may not even get local news. So they're not watching local news in the evening or in the morning anymore. And maybe they pick up some stuff on the radio. So it's important to follow us on our social media. It's important to make sure that they're registered for our alerting system. Here in Seminole County, it's Alert Seminole, OC Alert for Orange County, Alert Volusia for Volusia County. This is how you're going to get direct communication from your local emergency management office on whatever is going on, whether it's an evacuation or a curfew or a disaster recovery center has been opened up. This is where you can get assistance or whatever is happening at that particular time. A tornado has been spotted in this area. Stay away from this area because the road's washed out. Those types of things are all things that we provide on social media. So and through the Alert Seminole, Alert Volusia, those types of systems. So multimodal ways of getting communication. Our website turns into a hurricane platform right before a hurricane, so getting information that way as well. Also, when you're preparing for communication and things like that, it's hard for us to communicate after the storm, right? Because after the storm, you probably can't get to social media. The internet may be down. Cell towers may be down. Radio's really the only thing that you're going to get initially. So it's hard for us to communicate how to put out debris. So sometimes people will just throw debris out in front of their house and say, why is the garbage truck not picking this thing up? Well, it's important when you put out debris to separate the debris, because the debris haulers we contract are from out of state, and they're going to pick up the debris as fast as possible. So if you put your roofing material on top of your pine needles and your limbs, they're passing you, because it takes time for them to separate that out. They don't have time for that. So they're going to keep on moving. They're going to pick up all the yard waste. And then they'll come back, in a couple months to sort your stuff out. Also, putting your stuff around a fire hydrant. Believe it or not, people put limbs and things like that around their fire hydrant. The claw truck can't separate that out. So they're going to pass you too. They're going to go past it. You're going to say, well, why did my garbage not get picked? My yard waste didn't get picked up and everybody else's did. Because it takes time for us to now sort around a fire hydrant that you put all your equipment around. So sorting it, keeping it away from fire hydrants. Think about overhead as well. If there's an overhead power line, can the claw truck even get in there? Maybe you need to move it back a little bit or forward a little bit to allow the claw truck to get in there. So things like that to think about. That's post-storm. So this, we're not even talking about preparedness now. We're talking about things to think about for the end.
0: Actually, we should, before we go, we haven't even really spoken about the need maybe to go to a shelter or anything. What do people want to prepare in case that that happens?
1: Yeah, so if you live in a mobile home, a manufactured home, if you live in a low-lying area, like a flood-prone area, then the safest and most comfortable, obviously, is a friend or a family member. Going there, of course, provides some comfort. Y'all are able to get together, things like that. But if you have no place to go, we certainly have emergency shelters in all of the counties here. We do those shelters, general population, that's for anyone to go to the shelter. We also have pet-friendly shelters, so yes, you can bring your pets to the shelter. We ask that you bring the shot records, food, a toy or something for the animal to play with, to keep them, as less stress as possible. You aren't sleeping with your animal. Normally, they're in two separate locations, but you can go over see your animal anytime. We have special need shelters, so those for persons with medical needs, wound care, oxygen, things like that. And then we have enhanced medical shelters, and that's for those acute type cases where people are living at home on vents and trachs and things like that. So if you are coming to a special needs or interested in coming to a special needs shelter, it's important that you register prior to. So you can go to prepareseminole.org as well to register for our special needs program. And we provide transportation to and from the shelter if needed. We have ADA vehicles, we have ambulances, however you need to get to the shelter. If you are coming to the shelter, bring your comfort items. In the general population shelter, there are no cots. So bring a sleeping bag, bring, whatever you need to be comfortable. I've actually seen someone bring a Lazy Boy and they slept in the Lazy Boy all night. And we're not going to prevent you from bringing your Lazy Boy in and sleeping in your Lazy Boy. If that's what makes you comfortable, do it. I've actually seen someone pitch a tent and they sleep inside the tent with their family. And if that provides you a little comfort, a little safety, less stress, pitch the tent in the gym or wherever that you are in that particular. And normally them are in schools.
0: As we wrap up here, let me give you an opportunity for maybe the key takeaways in terms of getting to it.
1: Yeah, so have a plan. Know what you're going to do during the tropical event. Know if you're going to evacuate and where you're going to evacuate to. Go ahead and schedule that with your friend or family member if you plan to go to to that location. Get a disaster kit together with some hardware supplies as well as some non-perishable foods, some water. Test your generator if you have one. Walk around your house. Look and see what things can damage your home. That honeydew list, if you will, create that honeydew list around the house of trees that need to, limbs that need to be cut back, bushes. If you have pool furniture, how are you going to deal with the pearl furniture? Sometimes people just throw it in the pool. Build a kit, get a kit together, and then just stay informed. 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
0: Alan Harris is Seminole County Emergency Manager, prepareseminole.org. I'm Beth Perel. A lot of families are enjoying the beach and the pool, so we are going to talk about water safety with Dr. Mihir Tak, who is an emergency medicine physician and medical director at HCA Florida Point Siena Hospital. So where would you start us out as it relates to water-related injuries?
2: Sure. So in the emergency department, we see a wide spectrum of injuries. Drowning and near drowning are the most serious. And unfortunately, they can happen faster than most people realize, even in shallow water. Beyond that, we see a lot of traumatic injuries from diving into shallow water, which can cause spinal cord damage and paralysis. We also see slip and fall injuries around pool decks and docks. Those are common. Also, we see lacerations from boat propellers, rocks, you know, broken glass near shorelines. Sunburns and heat exhaustion round out that list. People often forget that being in the water doesn't mean you're protected from the sun or heat.
0: Right, right. So as you listed all those things, I'm thinking of different prevention methods. It sounds like number one, know how to swim, no CPR, those kinds of things.
2: Yeah, so there's, you know, a couple of ways you can plan ahead for, you know, a Memorial Day weekend or just being around the water. First, know before you go. You should check whether the area has lifeguards on duty. If it doesn't, treat that as a signal to be even extra vigilant. You know, make sure everyone in your group, especially children, is wearing a properly fitted life jacket, especially near open water. You should always designate a sober, focused adult specifically for water supervision, not someone who's, you know, also eating, drinking, on their phones, or who's distracted. Yeah, as you said, you know, if anyone in your group isn't a strong swimmer, enroll them in swim lessons. It's really never too late to learn. And I think, in my opinion, it's the highest return safety investment a family can make. And then at the end of the day, you know, you should always know where your nearest emergency medical facility is in case of something happening. Thankfully, you know, HCA Florida Healthcare has 5 hospitals and 17 freestanding emergency rooms in Central Florida. And we're open 24/7 if anyone needs us.
0: So I want to back up to the idea of an adult being responsible for looking out for the kids and maybe even each other. So it's real easy in these holiday situations, a lot of people around at the picnic, it's easy to assume other people are watching. What would you say about having that designated person who really knows I'm on duty right now?
2: Yeah, I think it's important to kind of verbalize that within the group. So if there's, you know, a group of 5 adults watching a bunch of children, I think before the activity happens, they should kind of get together and figure out what their strategy is going to be, whether they're going to alternate and take turns, you know, doing 30 minutes each, or somebody's going to be watching the entire time. I think it needs to be very clearly delineated before the activity occurs, just to minimize the, you know, possibility of any unfortunate things happening.
0: And the other thing I wanted to talk about was sort of the hydration issue. Again, we kind of assume, oh, there's a whole picnic table laden with everything anyone needs. But right. Particularly children need those reminders, don't they, to drink?
2: Yeah, I mean, especially in the Florida heat, it doesn't take much to get dehydrated. You know, I think having a couple of bottles of water over a course of a few hours is probably, you know, advisable. Even Gatorade is okay because you want to replenish, you know, the electrolytes. And obviously, the children has diabetes. You want to be careful about that and maybe try this sugar-free option. But I think it's, you know, it's paramount to prioritize adequate hydration to avoid, you know, things like heat exhaustion, heat stroke, which we see in our emergency departments a lot.
0: Yeah, and I'm talking about kids a lot too, but it seems like seniors and, you know, might even be the ones more prone to that, or no? What are you seeing in the emergency room?
2: I think it's a spectrum. I mean, I think it can affect any age group. I think obviously children and older adults who maybe need some help to take care of their daily needs are the most vulnerable. Especially I tend to see in our ERs, they be the ones who have more heat exhaustion, and especially the older folk have heat stroke events. But it can affect any age group, right? So like even teenagers, young adults who are out in the sun all day drinking alcohol and they're not drinking, you know, enough fluids like water or, you know, Gatorade, we see them come into our emergency departments with heat exhaustion.
0: And tell me a little bit more about the slip and falls maybe around the pool. And what do you see? And if somebody falls, what should the rest of us be doing? Obviously, we call for help, but in that interim before the emergency vehicle arrives, what do we do?
2: Sure. So it kind of depends on the nature of the injury. You know, if someone slips and falls and they hit their head directly and they maybe are unresponsive or they're not moving their limbs, it's actually very important that you don't try to move them too much. Of course, if they're in the water, you want to get them out of the water so they don't drown. But if they're on the, you know, the pavement near the water, to prevent any further injury to their spinal cord, it's important that you just call 911 immediately and have emergency medical services come over and try to stabilize that patient. If, you know, somebody fell on the ground and they hit their head and they're throwing up, then, you know, it's advisable to put them on their side so they don't aspirate or choke on their vomit. But other things like, you know, they fall or they cut their foot on glass, you know, It's important to try to wrap it as best as you can to try to minimize the blood loss. And then again, immediately call 911 and have emergency medical services bring them to one of our, you know, freestanding emergency departments or main hospitals so that a trained emergency medicine physician can deal with the injury.
0: Dr. Mihir Tak is an emergency medicine physician and medical director for HCA Florida Poinciana Hospital.
3: This is Perspectives,

0: I'm Beth Perel. We are going to talk hurricane season preparation with Carlos Durden, who is the assistant manager of the Orange County Office of Emergency Management. It's good to see you.
1: Good to see you too, Beth.
0: How are we doing so far?
1: Oh, we're doing great. Everything's good on our end. You know, we're just getting prepped. We're very excited because actually today, NOAA releases its actual hurricane forecast for the season. So that comes out at 11 o'clock. So we're anticipating to see what the numbers are going to look like for this upcoming season.
0: You know, how often does the expectations and the actual reality match up, or how closely do they match up?
1: That's actually a really good question. You know, a lot of people get excited to see the predictions. Like this year, they're predicting that it's going to be a not really a high season. It's going to be an underestimated season, a lower season. To me, that doesn't mean anything, you know, because I've never seen a season that said zero hurricanes, zero tropical storms. So even if it just said we were going to have one hurricane, guess what? If that hurricane impacts you or your area, that can be devastating for you. So the predictions really don't really mean a lot to me. A lot of people get excited for them. But if, unless the predictions say 000, we still prepare the same way.
0: And in fact, when you think about it, here in Central Florida, we don't often have the hurricane directly over us, but we still feel the effects, right?
1: Right. So, you know, what I tell a lot of people, and this is our biggest thing right here. Oh, the storm is 100 miles from us. You know, a lot of times you can have more damage or receive more winds or anything from those outer bands. You get those wind gusts, and depending on what side of the storm you're going to be from, you know, you have those tornadoes that span off of them. So just because it's not over you, you're not out of the danger. You still can be more in more danger on the far outside. For example, if you're on the far outside of that storm, the inside of that storm may only receive 4 or 5 inches of rain. But those outer bands, you may get 12, 13, 14 inches of rain. So just because you are not in the direct path of the eye does not mean you are clear.
0: Well, it is a good time, though, to start preparing because pretty sunny weather right now, more or less. But tell us how to take advantage of that. What do we need to know about preparing? And I want to preface that incidentally with is where people can go to get some hurricane information and some ideas about how to prepare.
1: For Orange County, go to www.ocfl.net/storm. That's our preparedness page. Or you can download our app, which is OCFL Alert app. And you're going to receive all those live up-to-date notifications actually before hurricane season. So starting now, you know, right now we're in a time where a lot of people, money is tight. And what I tell people all the time is, hey, I can't afford a go out and buy a first aid radio, or I can't afford this stuff right now. So what we tell everybody is you don't have to build it all at once. So if you could every week grab something every week to put in your kit, it'll make it financially more stable for you. So, you know, the first thing we always talk about is an actual NOAA weather alert radio. If you got one of these in your kit, it's really good to have. Now, these can be expensive, $38 to $40 per first aid kit. But guess what? If you come to our annual Hurricane Expo, which will be June 20th at Oak Ridge High School, we will be giving out one of these away per family for free. So it's a good time to come out to the Hurricane Expo. Another good thing to have in your kit is the AM/FM radio. That way you can, you know, stay tuned with your local radio station and get the live up-to-date weather alerts as they come out as well. One of the most beneficial things you can have out there is a first aid kit. And, you know, these can be relatively expensive as well. Now, everything I just showed you, the first aid kit and the AM/FM radio and the weather radio, we will be giving these items away for free during our annual Hurricane Expo. And once again, that's June 20th at Oak Ridge High School from 9 a.m. to 1 p.m. And then let's talk about food.
0: Can I ask you one more question, though, first?
1: Oh, of course.
0: Yeah. So about the weather radio in particular, All three of those items are useful no matter what. Right.
1: Yes.
0: But that idea of the weather radio, for those of us who are going back and forth, you know, maybe streaming this or that, those just like tune in right away. Correct. That.
1: Yes.
0: Anytime. I could be even asleep and suddenly, hey, tornado's heading your way.
1: Yes. You know, a lot of people get them and they say they are very annoying. And I like to say they're supposed to be. because they're sending you life-saving alerts or messages about things that could be happening in your area. You know, most tornadoes really happen in the early morning or late night or at night. This will let you know that, hey, your area is under a tornado watch or a warning or a severe storm or any type of hurricane update. It's going to get pushed to your weather alert. So during any type of storm, they're constantly going off. That's what they were designed to do, weather alert radio, to alert you for any type of hazard. So a lot of people say they're annoying, but I say they're life-saving.
0: Okay, what's next?
1: Yes. So also in your first aid kit, you know, a lot of people like to put food in there, but they put food in there that expired. No, get like some non-perishable foods and put in there. And once again, if you're financially strained, hey, put one item in there per week. You know, put something that you may not favor that's in your cabinet in there. If you start putting like, let's say, Vienna sausages, you know, a lot of people don't like them, but guess what? They can be a lifesaver. Cookies, crackers, water. Make sure you got water in your kit. 1 gallon of water per person for 3 to 5 days is very good to have in your kit as well. So my thing is, the more prepared you are, the less stressful you will be. So a lot of people we like to call the procrastinators that waits to the last minute. Those are the ones that panic and freak out because now they're stressing because they're trying to get everything in order. That's why I say make sure your family have a plan. Make sure your children know where to go in case of emergencies or disasters. So the more prepared they are, the better you are during these times of disasters.
0: When it comes to hurricanes, we do have a little bit of a warning they're coming our way. And that panic you're talking about is people just sort of ad hoc running around trying to figure out what do I need. Stores
1: Right.
0: get full up, things get fly off the shelf and all of that. So preparing now mitigates all of that happening. But, you know, when people think about the storm, we feel like we got time, right? Is that true? I mean, it seems like you really need to take advantage of things like getting ready for flooding, that kind of thing.
1: Yeah, everybody always thinks you have time, but you know, in the past of history, some hurricanes have known to have been developed and hit land within 2 days. You know, these tropical storms just develop out and they say, you know, they're full-blown hurricane and you really didn't have no more than a day or two to actually prepare or evacuate. Those can happen right now with the rapid intensification. You can have a tropical storm and then the next day you have a full-blown hurricane that just came out of there and now you're impacted. So back to the more prepared you are. Even gas in your car. You go, hurricane's coming. We all have seen the gas stations. The lines are down the street. The pumps are going real slow because everybody's there getting gas. And everybody's stressed out because they're about to run out of gas. My philosophy is if you keep your car at least with a half a tank of gas or more, you're not in that crunch time. You're not in that time trying to battle with everybody else to receive gas. Even during the storms, when everybody else is getting gas and those lines are real long, if you go to those gas stations at night, those lines usually be done disappeared at night. So it just makes things a lot easier. But keep your tank at least halfway full. And that way, hey, it's not a full tank, but at least you do got some type of gas in your car.
0: To the idea of the money, it's easier to top your tank off than it is to get the whole tank.
1: Yes, especially with these gas prices today. So like I tell you, hey, $20, $25 is better than $70, $80 in your tank. So,
0: Right. And
1: right.
0: also, you know, again, back to the idea of gathering supplies, etc. The more time you have, you can do it more on the cheap. You know, you've got time to do the buy one,
1: Yes.
0: get ones kind of thing, for example.
1: Yes. So, and that would tell everybody, if you wait to the last minute, you go to your favorite grocery store, you go in there, you go down the aisle, guess what? Everything's gone. All the bread's gone. The water's gone. The milk's gone. And then people start getting panicked because nothing's there. That's why we say if you keep things at your house, hey, it may not be your favorite, but at least you got things and you're ready to go. You're prepared. So that's one of the things about getting the stuff now versus later. Because as soon as that first storm is on TV and they start forecasting that first storm, everybody runs to the stores and just starts stocking up on things like they're crazy. For another example, batteries. Hey, buy the batteries now, keep them in your kit, and then guess what? When everybody else is running to the store grabbing batteries, you're already good because you already got those batteries in your preparedness kit. So just keep little things like that ahead of time. And like I said, it just makes you less stressful.
0: Let's talk about creating a plan, though. You mentioned, you know, working that out, but what are some specifics of a plan that we should attend to now?
1: Well, one, you need to know where you're going in case you have to evacuate. So that's the first thing. One, and when I get this, your kids can be home alone. You can be at work, and if something happened, they need to know where to go. That's the first thing in building a plan right there. The second thing is not procrastinating when you're building a plan. A lot of times with first responders, we have to come there and rescue you because you waited to the last minute to evacuate. If you had a good idea of the storm and know where you're going, you can be going. We tell people we have shelters that we have regularly available during hurricane. So know where your shelter at that's actually open and get there ahead of time. Don't wait to the last minute because a lot of people wait to the last minute and then they can't get out because they're trapped or something doesn't happen. And then they call in first responders saying, hey, come get me. But guess what? When those winds hit between 35 to 45 miles an hour sustained, those first responders aren't rolling anymore. So we tell everybody at that certain threshold, a certain time frame, if you haven't left, you're just going to have to ride it out at home. Another thing we tell people, too, is if you have some family that lives nearby, I'm pretty sure you would rather stay in a house than you would in a gymnasium floor. So when we say have a plan, know where you're going to go. If a storm's going to hit us here in Central Florida, there's no need to go to Georgia or South Carolina. You know, we tell people to go tens of miles, not hundreds of miles.
0: I suppose the flip side is also that sometimes being where we are, people come to stay with us, right, in Orange County. So maybe we need to plan for that, having extra people in the house, that kind of thing.
1: And it's always good. And, you know, one thing about being here in Central Florida is our hotels. We have a lot of hotels in Orlando, Central Florida area. And one of the best things the hotels do is they have a distress rate. So during an actual hotel, you know, when we're getting threatened by a hurricane, most of these hotels turn on a distress rate where rooms typically go for $50-some dollars a night to like $159 a night, which is really good deals for some of these big hotels around here. So, you know, they rather have the hotels full or semi-full than empty. But yeah, always plan to have somebody in your house because I always get family or friends that comes down and stay with me depending on where the actual storm is actually going.
0: And one thing we should probably talk about is sort of special needs issues, medicines, medical equipment, that kind of thing.
1: Yes. So, you know, we have a really good people with special needs program. So what that is if you are on their PSN registry, you know, they partner up with Access Links. They will come to your house, pick up you and your equipment, take you to a PSN approved shelter, take care of you while you're there. And then when the storm is over, they will go to your house and make sure your house is livable before they transport you back to the house. Now, that only works if you are on that PSN registry. And what I tell individuals, if you're not on that registry, call 311. 311 can help you get signed up with that people with special needs registry. But we would not come pick you up if you're not on that registry. And that's one of the biggest things we like to push to our seniors and our folks with people with special needs. You need to be on that registry because we'll know who that we got to go pick up. But like I said, come to your house, take you to a shelter, make sure your house is livable and transport you back. But you have to be on that registry.
0: Okay. And that's something to do now then. Definitely.
1: Yes, do it now ahead of time. Just call 311 and they can get you set up with that.
0: Is there something we need to do to our homes outside to prepare?
1: Yeah, you know, one of the biggest things is debris. You know, you have debris. People like to have debris all around the house. Even your trees, you know, if you go out there and prune your trees, because what's going to happen? The first thing, the weakest limb is going to always snap off. And why is that a problem? They snap off. They can go. They can injure somebody. They can kill somebody. They can come in your window. They can break your windows. So we always say hurricane prepare your house. Just go around, pick up all the things. Anything that can become an object is an object. When I was stationed in Guam, we had typhoons over there, which was the same thing as hurricane. They just called typhoons over there. And they actually had pictures of metal signs that was embedded in people's houses or people's doors where the wind had picked that stuff up and threw it to their house. Now, imagine if that would have hit you or went through your window, what it would have did. Another thing I want to say, and I'm glad you brought that point up, is during every hurricane ride, we ride around. And you see all of these people putting tape on their windows. Please do not put tape on your windows. And a lot of people are like, well, that's what my neighbors did. Well, don't do what your neighbors do. We're telling you that tape provide a bigger hazard for you. If something hit your window, we want your window to shatter. Smaller pieces shatter. If you got that window taped together, that window's still going to break. That tape's not going to stop it from breaking. But what that tape's going to do is going to keep those pieces together, and you're going to have these big sharp pieces coming in your house. And if they hit somebody, they can possibly kill you.
0: Yeah, that used to be a thing way back when. You'd hear tape the
1: Yes.
0: windows and you'd see that everywhere, but not a good idea.
1: It's not a good idea. And still to this day, we still ride around and we try to remind people about that. Don't tape your windows. We do a lot of outreach campaigns as well, where we try to tell individuals, well, please don't tape your windows. Well, my neighbor said he's been doing it for 20 years. Well, you can't go off of what your neighbor's doing.
0: Taking the tape off at the end of the season
1: Oh, yeah,
0: seems
1: then it's a mess
0: monstrous.
1: and it's stuck to everything. Yes.
0: Let's talk about pets. What do people need to know about their pets and hurricanes?
1: Well, a lot of people consider their pets. Pets are family. And a lot of people sometimes get put into a bind and they'll leave their pets at home as well. So one of the good things we do is when we open up shelters for our Orange County residents and our tourists that come in town and our evacuees from the coast, if we open up pet-friendly shelters as well, where we allow you to bring your pets to the shelters as well. So we partner with animal services. Your pets can't not be on the floor with you, but we have areas in that actual gym that you can drop your pets off. So just remember, if you have any special, and I say this for the pets as well, if they have any special food or special dietary needs, and because pets need those as well, you need to make sure you bring those to the shelters as well. We don't have the basic stuff there, but remember, it's just like you bring your own stuff and your supplies for your pets.
0: Let's talk about staying informed. We started out, you were talking about weather radios and FM radios. Of course, people can keep track here by listening to the station of what's going on. But just staying informed even before a hurricane hits is important. So what do people do?
1: It's very important. Like I said, and when you stay informed, social media is one of the best things out there for staying informed. But social media can also be a killer, because there's a lot of fake stuff that get posted on social media. So when we tell individuals to stay informed, my family's very bad. And my sister sent me everything. Hey, I see these storms coming. There's nothing out there. Oh, somebody's posting it. There's nothing out there. So stay tuned to the official news that our network, so the official sources. One of our most official sources that we use is the National Weather Service. So we get all our trusted information from the National Weather Service. I mentioned before, you can stay informed by following OCFL.net/storm or downloading our OCFL Alert app or signing up for OC Alert through email, and you can stay informed that way. 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
0: So tell me a little bit more about those alerts, because those come all through the year for different reasons, don't they?
1: Oh yeah, the alerts are for anything. So even if they're like an environmental issue, we're going to alert you. If there's a hazmat issue, we're going to alert you. There's different types of alerts. There's alerts for heat advisory alerts. You have alerts for floods. You have alerts for tornadoes. There's different types of alerts. A lot of people get these alerts, but they'll turn the alert function off on their phone. And we tell people, please don't do that, because that may be your only method of receiving something that could save your life. So please, if you got a smartphone, don't turn off the notification function for those alerts. But there are different types of alerts that you can use, and those are the ones that we actually push out there.
0: Probably good to have a backup communication too, because maybe your phone dies, you need something else.
1: Oh yeah, and like I said, that's why we had mentioned this right here, the backup battery powered AM/FM radio. That you had that, because if your power goes out and your stereo system in your house is plugged in, it's not going to work. So any battery backup power device, and then also we talked about the weather alert radio, which you plug in, but it also goes off of three batteries as well. So once again, this is another way that you can receive life-saving critical information is through a weather alert radio. But yeah, backup devices are very important. And since we're on that subject of backup devices, and I just mentioned power going out, generators is another important thing. A lot of people die from carbon monoxide poisoning every year because they're running their generators in their house, in their garage, or right next to their house by a window. And it's giving off this gas, and this gas can be deadly. So we tell everybody, if you're going to have a generator, make sure it's far away from your house in a well-vented area that it don't affect you inside your house.
0: Is this also therefore a good time of year to maybe take those generators out, all the kind of emergency equipment, and make sure it still runs, it still works?
1: Oh yeah, I pulled mine out last weekend, went through it, cleaned the gas out, fired it up, it started right up because nothing's more frustrating than going out there right before a hurricane hit and realizing your generator's not starting, it's not working. Now you got to either buy another one or you got to take it to a shop to get it fixed. So like I said, now is the time to start preparing. We got about 10 days before hurricane season, 9 days before season starts. So the good thing is just because the season starts June 1st, don't mean we go get

0: That's the roadmap. If you don't know, you should go. Meaning, if a family member come up to you and say, "Are we safe?" "I don't know." Then you should go. "Hey, are we going to lose power?" "I don't know." Then you should go. And what I mean, what you should go is, you should go one to one of our shelters that we have already in place, already open. We're going to feed you at our shelters during an actual hurricane. And if we lose power there, guess what? Every one of our shelters have backup generators. So, and if that absolutely goes out, guess what? We in coordination in the Emergency Operations Center with Duke Energy or OUC, so we can get those lifelines back on very quickly.
1: Do you want to go ahead and invite people out again for, I believe it's June 20th?
0: Yes. So if you get a chance, we got over 50 vendors already confirmed. It's a free event for the county. It's the Orange County Annual Hurricane Expo. We're going to be giving away a lot of good items, in particular weather alert radios. We're going to be giving in AM/FM radios. We're going to be giving out first aid kit. And that's just from the Office of Emergency Management. Think about those other 50 vendors that's going to be giving out things as far as hurricane preparedness. It's going to be a great event. It's going to be at Oak Ridge High School, June 20th from 9 a.m. to 1 p.m. We would love to see everybody out there. The National Weather Service is going to be out there as well, giving out their annual hurricane update as well. So you can come meet one of your favorite National Weather Service personnel, other personnel, and may have some guest personnel to stop by as well that we can't mention right now. So, hey, come out.
1: Carlos Durden is Assistant Manager for the Orange County Office of Emergency Management. I'm Beth Carroll. My guest is Dr. Arjit Sodhi, board-certified neurologist with HCA Florida Lake Monroe Stroke Specialist. And we are going to talk about stroke. May is Stroke Awareness Month. And Dr. Sodhi, I'd like you to explain to us what a stroke is, and we're going to get all the way to the symptoms people should watch for. But let's begin with the basic thing. What is a stroke?
2: Okay, well, first of all, thank you for having me on here. Well, a stroke is a type of injury to the brain that occurs because of some sort of problem with the blood vessel. And this is a very common type of injury. And this is actually the number one cause of disability in the United States, and also the number five cause of death. So it is a very, very important medical condition. The more common type of stroke is called an ischemic stroke, and this is where the blood vessel becomes blocked and the brain tissue downstream does not receive blood for a couple of minutes. And that's enough to cause an irreversible injury and death of brain cells. And then the less common type is where you have a hemorrhage in the brain. So those are the two major types of stroke.
1: What causes stroke, and do strokes happen on their own, or do they come in line with some other condition or situation?
2: Yeah, that's a good question. The most common conditions that predispose someone to a stroke include high blood pressure, diabetes, high cholesterol, smoking, alcoholism. There are certain genetic conditions that result in the inability of the blood to remain normally thin, and it abnormally clots, and then that can cause a stroke. Other very common cause of stroke, especially in older people, are heart conditions like AFib, atrial fibrillation, which is an irregular heart rhythm in which the heart forms blood clots, which then become ejected out of the heart and they go to the brain and they cause a stroke. In younger people, the most common cause of stroke is trauma. So what happens is perhaps due to a car accident or maybe someone was put in a headlock or something and the artery in the neck gets damaged and not enough blood can get through, and then it can cause damage in the brain, and this can cause a stroke.
1: And what you just said, it underscores that stroke isn't just something that happens to older people, that all ages should be aware of this.
2: That's correct. And that's very important to be aware of the signs and symptoms of a stroke because our medical care, our ability to treat patients with stroke has improved dramatically over the last couple of years. And now there's a lot of strokes that we

0: can actually minimize damage. We can restore blood flow in many cases. And we have a lot of techniques to really maximize the recovery of people who have suffered stroke.
1: Tell us about BFAST.
0: Yeah, so that's a very good acronym to remember to help somebody remember the potential signs and symptoms of stroke. The words BFAST. So B stands for balance. Does the person all of a sudden have very poor balance where they just can't stand up anymore? Perhaps they feel incredibly dizzy or a spinning vertigo sensation. E stands for eyes. Are they suddenly having loss of vision in one or both eyes or on just one side of the visual field? Or are their eyes not moving normally anymore? Are their eyes suddenly crossed or stuck looking to one side and unable to move or the other? All of those can be signs that someone is suffering an acute stroke. F stands for face. Is the face suddenly numb or weak on one side? A stands for arm. Is the arm or hand suddenly weak or numb or paralyzed on one side? S stands for speech. Is the speech suddenly slurred? Or are they having trouble talking? Or are they suddenly having trouble understanding? Or both? Or any combination of these things? And if so, T stands for time to call 911. So to get assessed with urgent medical care as fast as possible.
1: 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I'm Beth Perrell.
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20: You've heard of a pro tip. 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They aren't your friend, and any statement you give them could be used against you. Injured on the go? Just call Mo. Mo DeWitt, Orlando attorney.
21: Whoa. 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
22: Yeah, they all do one.
21: Huh. 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

0: 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Michael Anthony's a Gemini. Prince, Bob Dylan, look at these guys. You know, all the nuts in the business.
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0: 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You know, earlier this week when it was pouring down rain, I was like, I just want to get away. And we'd like to send you somewhere, too. How about a summer escape for two to Baja Mar? It's in the Bahamas. It's a luxury resort destination, and it's you, and it's a guest, and you just chill. You enjoy the Bahamas. It also comes with a $450 resort credit, and you're going to have a great time. We're going to be giving away this prize, a summer escape for two to Baja Mar, all next week. In the 4 o'clock hour. So Super Dave's got them for you. Monday, be listening. You'll understand more.
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Hey, what's the name of that city that the Smashing Pumpkins are going to be playing in October 18th? 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

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You can't make this kind of stuff up. Double Vision, they were recording the band's album, and Foreigner was really stuck on this song. They couldn't get it. They couldn't get it. They couldn't get it. And they were going to just trash the song. Let's just get rid of it. It's not working. And then the amplifier began to smoke while they were playing it and caught into fire. Boom, just like this. And they all looked at each other and said, okay, this song's got something. And that song was this song, Hot Blooded, Foreigner, 98.9. 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

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Now, if we were to update this song, it would be FaceTime me or text me or DM me. And none of them seem to have the same hook as call me, do they? But if someone calls you, what's the first thing you think? Oh, my God, what happened? What's wrong? That's what you think when someone calls you, right?

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You might not know looking at me, but I am undefeated in the Missouri boxing arena for amateur boxing. Yeah, I did a Delta Chi fight night, and I'm bad to the bone because I won all 8 rounds. And now they got chess boxing. Have you heard of this? I'm also ranked internationally in chess.

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0: 98.9 WMMO, Orlando's classic hits. That's it for me, folks. I'm out of here. They're making me leave. I'd stay here if I could, but I got to go to the Bahamas. So bye-bye. We got a classic rock block coming up for you next. That is going to be Ethan taking over. He'll give you a keyword that could get you tickets to Smashing Pumpkins. And then he's got a classic rock block of Zeppelin. Now, his first song by Zeppelin, I'll just tell you, is Rock and Roll. That's going to kick it off. But the second song, well, that's up to you. He's got A Whole Lot of Lovin'. He's got Ramble On, and he's got The Ocean. Which song will it be? That's up to you. 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

0: Ethan with you, 98.9 WMMO, Orlando's classic hits. Recovering from seeing Shinedown over in Tampa last night. That was a great show. So I'm not going to talk a whole lot because my voice was already jacked and now it's even more jacked-er. But we are doing keywords for you all up until just after 8 o'clock. Your chance to score tickets to go to the same place I was last night, Benchmark Arena in Tampa, but this time to see the Smashing Pumpkins October 18th. Your next keyword is coming up after Joe and Jet next.
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0: 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Geminis are freakazoids, man. Michael Anthony's a Gemini. Prince, Bob Dylan, look at these guys. You know, all the nuts in the business.
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0: Something very cool is starting tomorrow on 98.9 WMMO Orlando's Classic Hits. Ethan with you on this Sunday. And we want you to get a summer escape for two to Baja Mar, a complete luxury resort destination in the Bahamas. Not only could you score your way out to Baja Mar, but we're also going to throw in a $450 resort credit. That's right. This is a complete luxury resort destination. It's just an under an hour flight from South Florida. You got a great summer getaway. There's three resorts in one, a Grand Hyatt and SLS and Rosewood. There's over 45 restaurants, bars, and lounges. And you know, when you go to one of those resorts in the Bahamas, they're like Michelin star, five star, super badass chef kind of things. And we want you to go. Make sure you're listening to Super Dave starting tomorrow in the 4 o'clock hour for more.
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Ethan with you, 98.9 WMMO, Orlando's classic hits. And it's more than a feeling. It's kind of a tingly sensation that's, you know, in between the notch and the taint, right along the seam there. You know, like if you look at 9 volt, I'm going to stop talking now.

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The TV was static after midnight. 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
1: 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And I mentioned some really cool stuff we've got online for you concert ticket-wise. Right now, you can score tickets for Jim Gaffigan live in concert, and he's hilarious. Bryan Adams, Pat Benatar, August 5th at the Kia Center. You've also got Journey in October at the Kia Center. And then I believe sometime on Tuesday, there might be somebody else coming to town that we can tell you about. But we can't right now. So make sure you're listening Tuesday morning as well. Your next keyword for Smashing Pumpkins tickets coming up right after Motley Crue. And Motley Crue is next on WMMO.
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0: Thanks, Nikki. Can't wait to see you guys live August 15th over in Tampa. And another show that you could be seeing live, that is coming up October 18th over in Tampa, Smashing Pumpkins Rat in a Cage Tour. 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Right, Peter Gabriel? You want to say hi to the people?
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0: got one more keyword for you on this keyword weekend. Your chance to score tickets to the Smashing Pumpkins Rats in a Cage tour coming up over in Tampa on October 18th. That keyword is coming up right after Journey. Journey is next on your radio. And then 9 o'clock, Sammy Hagar's Top Rock Countdown takes over. Tonight, you know Sammy loves his horoscopes, and it's all about Geminis, like his buddy Michael Anthony and Van Halen. Prince, he might play some Prince songs tonight. Lenny Kravitz, find out more when that kicks off at 9 o'clock on 98.9 WMMO.
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